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3: The New York Philharmonic this week is generously underwritten by the Kaplan Brothers Fund and the Audrey Love Charitable Foundation. From David Geffen Hall, it's the New York Philharmonic this week. And this week, Pierre-Laurent Aimard is the soloist in works by Boulez and Debussy. Hello again, everybody. Alec Baldwin here. And I'm so glad to have your company as we hear Monsieur Aimard perform Debussy's Fantasy for Piano and Orchestra, as well as selections from Notations by former Philharmonic Music Director Pierre Boulez. Also on the program, two selections from Debussy's Image, as well as the complete La Mer. Esa-Pekka Salonen will conduct the New York Philharmonic this week. ...2025 marked the centennial of composer-conductor Pierre Boulez, who served as music director of the New York Philharmonic from 1971 to 1977. This week's program, therefore, brings together two artists closely associated with Boulez, conductor Esa-Pekka Salonen, who has enjoyed a similar career in many respects as both a composer and conductor, and pianist Pierre-Laurent Aimard, who regarded Boulez as both a mentor and comrade. We will hear them perform Boulez's Notations 4, 7, and 2 in both their original versions for solo piano and as orchestrated decades later. We begin with Notation number 4. Let's listen.

0: Notation number 2 by Pierre Boulez, Esa-Pekka Salonen conducted the New York Philharmonic. We also heard Pierre Laurent Aimard in the version for solo piano. After a pause for station identification, our broadcast will conclude with two works by Debussy. Pierre Laurent Aimard will be the soloist in the Fantasy for Piano and Orchestra from 1896, and then we'll hear La Mer. I'm Alec Baldwin, and you're listening to the New York Philharmonic this week.
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0: It's somewhat hard to believe, but the next work on our program is the only surviving work for solo piano and orchestra that Debussy composed. And yet he rather famously withdrew it before its premiere and never allowed it to be published or performed during his lifetime. As the story goes, Debussy originally dedicated the work to the pianist René Chancerelle, who was scheduled to premiere it on April 21, 1890, with Vincent Dandy conducting. Feeling he was running short on time, Dandy chose to only perform the first movement. Outraged by this compromise, Debussy walked up to the conductor's desk, gathered his original orchestral parts, and withdrew the piece entirely. He then continued to block performances of the work for the rest of his life. He apparently wanted to revise it, but never did so. Ergo, the Fantasy did not receive its public premiere until November 20th, 1919, a year after the composer's death. Let's hear this work now. Pierre Laurent Aimard is the soloist, and Esa-Pekka Salonen conducts the New York Philharmonic.

We just heard five selections from the incidental music to Peer Gynt by Edvard Grieg. The New York Philharmonic was conducted by Alan Gilbert.

0: The New York Philharmonic this week is generously underwritten by the Kaplan Brothers Fund and the Audrey Love Charitable Foundation. And for now, until next time, this is Alec Baldwin wishing you good health and good music. 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

Good evening, and welcome to Serenade, a program of music in the night. My name's Wayne Henning. On tonight's program, some very famous music by Aram Khachaturian, as well music by Antonin Dvorak, Johann Sebastian Bach, and Felix Mendelssohn. We'll begin with American music. This is the Adagio for Strings of Samuel Barber. It's played for us by the Indianapolis Symphony Orchestra, conducted by Raymond Leppard.

That's famous music by American composer Samuel Barber. We just heard his Adagio for Strings. It was played for us by the Indianapolis Symphony Orchestra, conducted by Raymond Leopard. My name's Wayne Henning, and this is Serenade, a program of music in the night. More American music for you now. This is music by Alan Hovhaness from his Symphony No. 22, also known as the City of Light Symphony. Here is the middle movement, known as the Angel of Light. It's played for us by the Seattle Symphony Orchestra, conducted by the composer.

That's romantic music by Aram Khachaturian, the love theme from Spartacus. We heard it played by the Cincinnati Pops Orchestra, conducted by Eric Kunzel. And before that, some American music by Alan Hovhaness. From his Symphony No. 22, we heard the Angel of Light movement. It was played for us by the Seattle Symphony Orchestra, conducted by the composer. My name's Wayne Henning, and this is Serenade, a program of music in the night. Some music from the world of opera now. This is the Song to the Moon from the opera Rusalka. It's music by Antonin Dvorak. We'll hear it played by violinist Joshua Bell with the Orchestra of St. Luke's, conducted by Michael Stern.

That's music by Johann Sebastian Bach. Some music for guitar and orchestra from his Concerto in D Major, RV number 93. We heard the Largo Movement. Sharon Isbin was the guitarist, along with the Zurich Chamber Orchestra, conducted by Howard Griffiths. And before that, some very famous music by Christoph Willibald Gluck, probably his most famous piece of music. We heard the Dance of the Blessed Spirits. It was played for us by Susan Heppner with the Canadian Chamber Ensemble, conducted by Chose Komatsu. And we started the set with some music from the world of opera, the Song to the Moon from the opera Rusalka. It's music by Antonin Dvorak. We heard it played by Joshua Bell with the Orchestra of St. Luke's, conducted by Michael Stern. My name's Wayne Henning, and this is Serenade, a program of music in the night. Music now by Felix Mendelssohn. It's an arrangement of music from the oratorio Elijah, arranged by Wilhelm Kaiser Lindemann. This is the trio and double quartet from Elijah. It's played for us by the 12 cellists of the Berlin Philharmonic.

He was playing the harpsichord at 3, composing at 5, and by 6, he was off on his first European tour. We take for granted that he's history's greatest musical prodigy. But what would life be with no Mozart? I'm Mary Darcy, and I'll bring you a full-length work by Mozart every weekday morning at 9, your daily dose of Wolfgang Amadeus, your 9 o'clock Mozart, right here every weekday at WMHT.

That's some gorgeous music for this time of night, the Dream Pantomime from the opera Hansel and Gretel. It's music by Engelbert Humperdinck. We heard it played by Symphony Nova Scotia, conducted by Georg Tintner. And before that, we heard an arrangement of music by Felix Mendelssohn, the trio and double quartet from his oratorio Elijah. My name's Wayne Henning, and you've been listening to Serenade, a program of music in the night. Serenade is a production of WMHT-FM. The executive producer of the program is Chris Wink. I'd like to thank you for joining me this evening, and I hope you can join me again next time for another Serenade.

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Tommaso Albinoni wrote two big suites of oboe concerti, the Opus 7 and this Opus 9 set. Here is the third of that Opus 9 set, the Oboe Concerto in F, Maurice Borg, the soloist, with I Musici.

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E-Musici with soloist Maurice Borg.

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This is Beethoven in 1802, the very year that he was writing his despairing Heiligenstadt Testament, despairing at his deafness, and coming up with this is oh so exuberant, confident symphony number 2 in D major. This performance from John Elliott Gardiner and his Revolutionary Romantic Orchestra.

0: Symphony No. 2 in D major by Ludwig van Beethoven, 1802. 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

Giuseppe Verdi next on WMHT from his penultimate opera, Otello. This is the lovely Ave Maria and final scene.

The end of Verdi's Otello, 1887, La Scala. He intended that to be his final opera. In fact, he ended up squeezing one more out. That performance on WMHT from Eric Kunzel and the Cincinnati Pops.

If you've ever left your phone in an Uber, you might have some understanding of how Tchaikovsky felt after his carriage ride to Moscow. In an effort to score a ride, he and his brother told a postmaster that he was a Russian prince and gentleman of the emperor's bedchamber. So the postmaster let them ride along with him. But as he settled into his hotel at their first stop, he realized his luggage, which included sketches for his second symphony, was missing. He was afraid the postmaster had opened it to learn the truth, so he sent someone to get it. But the postmaster would only release the luggage to the prince himself. 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

Yes, Tchaikovsky's tribute to his favourite composer next on WMHT, Wolfgang Amadeus Mozart. You know, Tchaikovsky went to a production of Don Giovanni as a teenager, and it was that that decided him to become a composer. His Mozartiana of 1884, the Orchestral Suite No. 4 in G major, performed here by the New Philharmonia Orchestra.

0: Tchaikovsky's Mozartiana, his suite number 4 in G of 1884. Antal Dorati conducting there with the New Philharmonia Orchestra.
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It's a classical oboe concerto for you next on WMHT by Ludwig August Lebrun, a Mozart contemporary, slightly older than Mozart, born in Mannheim, famous throughout Europe, toured extensively throughout Europe. Number 5 in C major, played here by Heinz Holliger with Camerata Bern.

The great Swiss oboist Heinz Holliger performing the Oboe Concerto No. 5 in C major by Ludwig August Lebrun, the Mozart contemporary. Thomas Fury there, also conducting Camerata Bern. It's a Brahms masterpiece for you next on WMHT. You know that Brahms wrote two piano concertos, one from his youth, one from his maturity. We're going to hear the first from his youth. Premiered 1858, didn't go down well at first. Poor Brahms, they actually hissed at him, which he took very philosophically. He said, well, I'm only learning after all, although he did write to a friend. All the same, the hissing was rather too much. Yes, indeed. Luckily, the subsequent premieres were successful. Let's hear it. Brahms's Piano Concerto No. 1 in D minor, all 45 glorious minutes. Maurizio Paulini is the pianist here with the Berlin Philharmonic.

0: Piano Concerto No. 1 in D minor by Johannes Brahms. Yes, Brahms is Opus 15, his piano concerto from his youth. That was pianist Maurizio Paolini in that recording on WMHT with Claudio Abbado and the Berlin Philharmonic.
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0: Peter was recovering from the disastrous failure of his marriage. He went off to Switzerland to heal and regroup. The marriage was a sham anyway, but in 1878, he still wasn't able to live openly as a gay man. He was resting in Switzerland and composed a deeply emotional work. The work became a staple of the violin repertoire, but at the time, one critic called it odorously Russian, claiming it brought audiences face to face with the revolting thought that music can exist which stinks to the ear. Well, nobody remembers the critic, but people have been enjoying Tchaikovsky's violin concerto for generations. 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
1: It's some thoroughly German carousing for you next on WMHT. Count Waldstein in Bonn employed his friend Ludwig van Beethoven as a ghostwriter to write some music that he wanted to pass off as his own for a party that he was having in the early 1790s. Music for a nightly ballet, Bela Drahosh conducts.

0: Music for a Nightly Ballet, ever published in his own lifetime, by Ludwig van Beethoven, written for one of Count Waldstein's parties in Bonn. In that performance on WMHT from Bernard Rahosch and the Niklaus Esterhazy Sinfonia.
1: Antonio Vivaldi wrote several works for the Dresden Ensemble, the largest, most accomplished orchestra of the day. This is one of those, the Concerto in A, RV 341. Here is Alberto Martini and the Philharmonic Academy Orchestra.

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That was Alberto Martini and the Philharmonic Academy Orchestra.

ending on that famous little Träumerei, dreaming. Before that, to Foreign Lands and People. That was Ashkenazi playing Schumann on WMHT, the two most famous scenes from childhood. Here's Gerald Finzi, harking back to Greek pastorals, next in the music on WMHT. Appropriate, Gerald Finzi himself retiring to the English countryside to become an apple grower. Martin Jones is the pianist here in Finzi's Eclogue.

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Sure, these days everyone knows Johann Sebastian Bach, right? And of course his sons Carl and Johann Christian come to mind. You might even pull the names Wilhelm Friedemann and Johann Christoph Friedrich out of your memory banks. Great musicians, maybe not as famous as their dad or some of their brothers. But the Bach family tree was ripe with talent even before Johann Sebastian. The most famous pre-Johann Sebastian Bach was an older cousin, Johann Christoph. J.S. described him as the profound composer. Great music and the stories behind it 24/7 at your classical companion, 89.1 WMHT-FM Schenectady, 88.7 WRHV-FM Poughkeepsie, WMHT-HD, and streaming online at classicalwmht.org.

Felix Mendelssohn wrote to his sister that this would be the jolliest piece. He would write his Symphony No. 4 in A, Opus 90, the Italian Symphony. Here is Nicholas Harnoncourt leading the Chamber Orchestra of Europe, WMHT.

0: Nicholas Harnoncourt leading the Chamber Orchestra of Europe with that incredibly bright and sunlit Saltarello finale, the Italian Symphony, the Symphony No. 4 in A, Opus 90 of Felix Mendelssohn. 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

Saint Geneviève, the patron saint of Paris, saved the city from attack. Maren Marais immortalized that moment and Saint Geneviève with this work, The Bells of Saint Geneviève. Here is Spectre de la Rose, WMHT.

the insistent bells of Sainte-Geneviève, the patron saint of Paris. 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

0: little Bernard lived in a small town in 18th century Finland. And as far as he could tell, there was only one person in that town with any interest in music, a shop assistant who played the flute after hours. One evening, little Bernard lingered to listen, too long for his parents, who had been searching for him. They scolded him, but he returned the next evening. Eventually, Bernard taught himself the clarinet and joined a military band. Bernard Henrik Krusell would go on to become one of the greatest composers Finland has ever known. 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
1: It's a violin blockbuster for you next on WMHT, The Great Scottish Fantasy by Max Brook, 1880. That he'd never been to Scotland. He got all the tunes here entirely out of books in the Munich Public Library. Joshua Bell is the violinist here with the Academy of St. Martin in the Fields.

0: Joshua Bell playing The Scottish Fantasy by Max Brooke, 1880. Tunes got entirely out of books he found at the Munich Public Library. Isn't that delightful? Only went to Scotland after he wrote that. Joshua Bell there, also directing the Academy of St Martin in the Fields, right here on your classical companion WMHT. The leaves are turning, the nights are getting longer, fall is in the air. And with your help, we can make our upcoming fall membership campaign a celebration. Hello, I'm Charlotte Wilson. 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

0: The Vienna Phil, recorded live at the New Year's concert 2023. The Pearls of Love, waltz by Josef Strauss here on WMHT, who, incidentally, Josef Strauss, I've got to tell you this, was not only a composer, a band leader, but also the inventor of the mechanical street sweeper, cleaning the streets in the days when it was still pulled by horses. Isn't that interesting? Franz Walter Mörst there, conducting.
1: Sometimes it's hard to find the right words to define a feeling. Arturo Toscanini was having a hard time describing to the orchestra the feeling he wanted to convey in this piece, Claude Debussy's symphonic suite, La Mer. Suddenly, Toscanini had an idea. He pulled a silk handkerchief out of his pocket and threw it up in the air. As it wafted down and fell softly to the floor, he said, "Play it like that." And that's why he was Toscanini. 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
0: Oh, thank you so much for joining us. This is your classical companion, WMHT, with a masterpiece for clarinet next by Carl Maria von Weber, the opera composer, but also wonderful at wind instruments. His introduction, theme, and variations, played here by Sabina Meyer with the Philharmonia Quartet Berlin.

0: the great German clarinetist Sabina Meyer playing the introduction theme and variations by Karl Maria von Weber, their performance on WMHT with Philharmonia Quartet of Berlin.
1: To music of Beethoven that would inspire Tolstoy. Now, his Kreutzer Sonata, the Violin Sonata number 9 in A, opus 47, inspired Tolstoy to write a novella called The Kreutzer Sonata. Here is Gidon Kremer, violin, and Marta Argerich, piano. 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

0: The Kreutzer Sonata, music of Beethoven, on your Classical Companion, WMHT, the Violin Sonata No. 9 in A Major, Opus 47. We heard violinist Gidon Kremer and pianist Marta Argerich. 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

0: Chaminade clubs were, for a little while, all the rage in the U.S. The composer had a lot of devoted fans in America, and she was always really well-received when she came to perform. She was a pianist and a composer, Cécile Chaminade, and that's her concertino for flute, performed by Laurel Zucker and pianist Paul Switzler.
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It's one of the great music prodigies in music history. Next on WMHT, Georges Bizet of his opera Carmen fame, composing this when he was just 17 as a student assignment for his teacher Gounod at the Paris Conservatoire, didn't even bother to get it performed, let alone published. Bizet's Symphony in C, Semyon Bushkov conducts.

0: the Symphony in C by Georges Bizet, just 17 years old when he wrote that, and it took him a mere 4 weeks, student assignment for the Paris Conservatoire. And that was a Parisian performance there on WMHT, the Paris Orchestra, conducted by Semyon Buzhkov. Hope you enjoyed.
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4: It's Sunday Baroque. I'm Suzanne Bonha. Italian composer and music teacher Francesco Gasparini was a student of the renowned trailblazing violin expert and composer Arcangelo Corelli. Gasparini described his teacher as a great virtuoso of the violin and our contemporary Orpheus. Today's highlights include music composed by Francesco Gasparini and by his teacher.

0: Carlo Ipata led Auser Musici playing the overture to Francesco Gasparini's 1705 opera Antiochus. 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
0: Sunday Baroque is funded thanks to the friends of Sunday Baroque, including the Straub family of Wilton, Connecticut, and Rita Sackett, in loving memory of her husband, Mark. In the mid-1990s, when pianist Murray Pariah was recovering from a hand injury and surgery, he listened religiously to Johann Sebastian Bach's music while he was prohibited from touching the piano. And when he got the okay to resume playing, he used Bach's music for his physical therapy routine. And he eventually produced several award-winning recordings. Murray Pariah and the Academy of St. Martin in the Fields play Bach's third keyboard concerto,

0: Marie Pariah was the soloist and leader with the Academy of St. Martin in the Fields, playing Johann Sebastian Bach's third keyboard concerto. A cup of coffee, your favorite chair, and Sunday Baroque. 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
0: 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Stile Antico is literally the ancient style, and the British choir Stile Antico is a choral group that specializes in performing Renaissance and early Baroque church music in the ancient style. Celebrate the Lord Most High in Holy Praises is a motet from William Byrd's collection of sacred songs.

0: Stanley Ritchie, Andrew Manzi, and John Holloway were the featured violinists playing 17th century sonatas for three violins by Giovanni Gabrielli and Giovanni Fontana, and a pavane by Louis Constantin. This is Sunday Baroque.
1: A pipe organ in a train station, two cathedral instruments, a former university installation transferred to a church, and a former college organ, now merely a memory. From Cincinnati, Columbus, Oberlin, and Toledo, we share Ohio highlights. 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
0: Sunday Baroque is funded by a group of music-loving donors called the Friends of Sunday Baroque, whose generous contributors include the New Family Trust in memory of Joan Cockrell New and Lynn Walther of Lake Grove, New York. Stanley Ritchie was one of the leaders helping to reinvigorate the interest in Baroque music in the 20th century and advanced historically informed performance practices. Christopher Hogwood was another one of those leaders, and in 1991, the two collaborated on violin concertos by Antonio Vivaldi with the Academy of Ancient Music. This is Vivaldi's concerto subtitled The Favorite

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1: 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And in 1998, led by violinist Stanley Ritchie, Bloomington Baroque released a recording of concertos and serenades by Francesco Buonporti. This is the sixth concerto.

0: Stanley Ritchie and Jep Schroeder were the violin soloists with Aston Magna playing the Concerto for Two Violins, catalog number 513 by Antonio Vivaldi. You can read more about the remarkable musician and teacher Stanley Ritchie at sundaybaroque.org on today's playlist page. Sunday Baroque is produced at the Richard P. Garmany Classical Music Production Suite at WSHU in Fairfield, Connecticut by Julie Fredino, Jennifer Basher, Sabrina Garone, Ann Lopez, Lexi Perinol, and I'm Suzanne Bona. This is Sunday Baroque. September is National Piano Month, the annual celebration of the versatile instrument played by millions. Did you have piano lessons as a child? You know, there's never a bad time to dust off the piano and play a few notes just for fun. And for a little extra motivation and inspiration, coming up on Sunday Baroque, you'll hear pianist Rochelle Sonnet playing music by Johann Sebastian Bach.
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0: This is Sunday Baroque. I'm Suzanne Vona. Henry Wadsworth Longfellow called music the universal language of mankind. One of the greatest translators of that language was Johann Sebastian Bach, whose music has been praised as carrying a universal message of hope and faith which can touch anyone, regardless of culture, religion, or musical knowledge. Bach's Dancing English Suite No. 5 is one of today's highlights.

0: ensemble Douce Memoir, Sweet Memory, played dances by Claude Gervais, Pierre Attagnon, and an anonymous 16th century musician whose works they published. This is Sunday Baroque.
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0: Sunday Baroque is supported by the Friends of Sunday Baroque, whose contributors include the Maurer Family Foundation in loving memory of Gil Maurer. September is National Piano Month, a time to celebrate the instrument, maybe dust off that old piano bench, get out some sheet music, play a few notes just for fun. 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Pianist Rochelle Sinnett plays the Fifth English Suite by Johann Sebastian Bach.

0: from her 2021 album Back to Black, Volume Number 1, pianist Rochelle Sinnett played the fifth English Suite by Johann Sebastian Bach. I had the honor of interviewing Dr. Sinnett about her life in music as a performer and teacher. 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
0: 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German composer, organist, singer, teacher, and music author Johann Agricola was one of Johann Sebastian Bach's students and worked as his copyist. In fact, he was so much a part of Bach's inner circle that he helped Carl Philipp Emanuel Bach write his father's obituary. Flutist Emanuel Paud, cellist Jonathan Manson, and harpsichordist Trevor Pennock play Johann Agricola's flute sonata.

0: guitarist Raphael Feuillatre played La Bellemont by Antoine Fourcuré. Sunday Baroque is produced at WSHU in Fairfield, Connecticut, and funded by the Richard P. Garmany Fund at Hartford Foundation for Public Giving, providing support to institutions that are committed to enriching lives in Connecticut, including Theater Works and Hartford Chorale. Our production team is Julie Fredino, Jennifer Basher, Sabrina Garone, Ann Lopez, and Lexi Perinol. I'm Suzanne Bona, and this is Sunday Baroque. When Martin Perlman retired in 2025 from Boston Baroque, the group he founded in the early 1970s, a series of guest conductors vied for the job, and the musician who was chosen to be Martin Perlman's successor is French conductor Mark Minkowski, who founded the Musicians of the Louvre in 1982. Coming up on Sunday Baroque, you'll hear both men conducting the ensembles they created.
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0: It's Sunday Baroque. I'm Suzanne Bona. When musician Christoph Gluck was invited to visit London, he met George Frederick Handel there, and Gluck put Handel on the spot for having insulted him, saying, "Gluck knows as much about counterpoint as my Cook waltz." Handel apologized, claiming it was meant to be a compliment because he was referring to singer Gustavus Waltz, who was actually quite a good musician. Gluck accepted the explanation and the two men became friendly. Well, today's highlights include a beloved dance by Christoph Gluck from his opera Orpheus and one of Handel's popular suites.

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0: Sunday Baroque is funded by the Friends of Sunday Baroque, whose generous contributors include the Schilling Family Foundation, Incorporated. When Martin Perlman retired in 2025 from his job as founding music director of Boston Baroque, he had been leading his group for 52 years. He was 28 when he founded the first permanent Baroque orchestra in North America in 1973. The group was originally called Banchetto Musicale and later changed to Boston Baroque. Martin Perlman leads his ensemble playing George Frideric Handel's first suite of water music.

0: Martin Perlman led Boston Baroque playing the first Water Music Suite by George Frederick Handel. Perlman retired in 2025, and his successor is Mark Minkowski, who starts his first season with Boston Baroque on September 20th. Coming up next, you'll hear him lead his other group on Sunday Baroque.
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0: 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French conductor Mark Minkowski becomes the new music director of Boston Baroque in the season-opening concert on September 20th, succeeding the recently retired founding director Martin Perlman, who held the job for 52 years. This is Mark Minkowski leading the group he founded in 1982, the Musicians of the Louvre, playing George Frederick Handel's Concerto Grosso No. 6, Opus 3.

0: Mark Minkowski led the musicians of the Louvre playing George Frideric Handel's Concerto Grosso No. 6, Opus 3. There's more about Mark Minkowski and his new job as music director of Boston Baroque if you go to today's playlist page of sundaybaroque.org. 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This is Sunday Baroque.
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3: The 28-year-old Felix Mendelssohn composed his three Opus 44 quartets over the course of about a year, from 1837 to 1838. This was a period of success and happiness for the young composer. He had been appointed conductor of the Leipzig Gewandhaus Orchestra 2 years earlier. He had had great successes with some works, and he had just gotten married as well in 1837. We'll hear the first of those quartets. It's actually the third that he wrote, but the first he published, a work that he clearly liked and put some primacy on. That quartet in D major on the way this hour, just about 30 minutes from now. Good morning. It's 11 o'clock Sunday, September 13th. I'm Rob Brown. This is WMHT. I do appreciate the company. Begin the hour with some waltzing from the Waltz King, the Danube Maiden Waltzes of Johann Strauss Jr. Here is Franz Welser Most and the Vienna Philharmonic.

From New Year's Day in Vienna, the Vienna Philharmonic in concert, Franz Welsermus conducting the Danube Maiden Waltzes of Johann Strauss Jr., WMHT. The premiere of Dvorak's final symphony, composed 1892-1893, premiere in New York City, was a huge hit. Huge hit. In fact, Dvorak had to stand and take bows after each of the movements. Here is the gorgeous Largo second movement from that final symphony, the New World Symphony. Ricardo Chailly leads the Royal Concertgebouw Orchestra.

0: The Largo, second movement, pointing the way for how American music could sound. Antonín Dvořák's final symphony, the Symphony No. 9 in E minor, Opus 95 from the New World. That was the Royal Concertgebouw Orchestra, led by Ricardo Chailly, on your Classical Companion, WMHT.
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waltzing with Shostakovich from Incidental Music to the Golden Mountains. That was the waltz with the Moscow Chamber Orchestra, led by Konstantin Arbelian on your Classical Companion, WMHT. Close the hour with this D major quartet, as promised, of Felix Mendelssohn, the String Quartet No. 3 in D, Opus 44, No. 1. From 1838, filled with light and joy. It was actually the last of the three Opus 44 quartets to be written, but it seems that Mendelssohn was particularly proud of it, so he put it in first of the set, published first of the set. Here is the Aurora String Quartet to perform music of Mendelssohn, WMHT.

0: The String Quartet in D Major, Opus 44, Number 1 of Felix Mendelssohn from 1838. We heard the Aurora String Quartet on your classical companion, WMHT.
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3: Live from NPR News in Washington, I'm Janine Herbst. President Trump is spending his final day in Ireland, watching the Irish Open at his golf club in Doonbeg. But as NPR's Franco Ordonez reports, when it comes to Trump, golf is never just golf.
4: President Trump traveled from Dublin to his club on the west coast of the island, leaving a wake of controversy after suggesting that Ireland and Northern Ireland be united. The president is focusing today, his final day, on golf, which for Trump is not just sport or recreation. It's also part of his brand, his business, and his politics. Trump often uses presidential trips, including overseas trips, as opportunities to show off his business properties while dismissing questions about potential conflicts of interest. Today, he'll be watching some of the best golfers in the world compete at his club in Doonbeg. Joining him to watch is the Irish Taoiseach, Micheál Martin. Franco Ordonez, NPR News, Doonbeg, Ireland.
3: The Kremlin says Russia isn't ruling out additional U.S.-brokered peace talks with Ukraine this fall. NPR's Charles Maines reports from Moscow that the comments come in the wake of renewed U.S. mediation efforts and weekend fighting that left at least 11 people dead.
5: With Ukraine's air defenses largely depleted, Russia has carried out near daily drone and missile attacks on civilian, energy, and shipping infrastructure across the country. The port city of Odessa has been a particular target as Russia attempts to block exports of grain crucial to Ukraine's economy. Ukrainian President Volodymyr Zelensky has called the attacks an attempt to break Ukraine's resistance. Yet Kyiv has also targeted Russian civilian infrastructure in a bid to bring the war home to Russians. In the latest, Ukrainian drones struck an apartment building in the Republic of Tatarstan and targeted an oil facility in the Krasnodar region, part of a pattern of attacks that have caused fuel shortages throughout the summer. Charles Baines, NPR News, Moscow.
3: Investors on Wall Street are awaiting critical decisions from the Federal Reserve on interest rates this week. NPR's Rafael Nam reports markets, though, are pricing in the prospect of a rate hike as inflation remains stubborn.
6: The Fed has held rates steady throughout the year, even though inflation has remained fairly high. But the rising energy costs because of the war with Iran now has most investors expecting a rate hike when policymakers announced their decision on Wednesday. but it's not a done deal. The Fed has been fairly divided, and some economists believe the Fed may choose instead to keep waiting. A rate hike would come with the midterm elections coming up in November, and it would be the first under Chair Kevin Warsh, who was nominated by President Trump in the hopes that he would lead the Fed into lowering rates and not raising them. Rafael Nam, NPR News.
3: You're listening to NPR News from Washington. In France, authorities are investigating the cause of a train derailment that left dozens of people injured in Normandy. This after a piece of rail was found on the track. Police say it may have been linked to the derailment, and they're looking into whether it was an accident or deliberate. The U.S. Open men's singles final takes place this afternoon at Arthur Ashe Stadium in New York. NPR's Kristen Wright reports an American hasn't won a men's Grand Slam title in more than two decades.
7: American Ben Shelton is taking on the top-seeded player in the men's tournament, German Alexander Zverev. If Shelton wins, he'll end a 23-year drought for the USA. The last time an American man won any Grand Slam singles title was in 2003, when Andy Roddick won the U.S. Open. Shelton, who's 23, was just a baby then. If he captures the tournament's men's title today, he would also become the first Black American man to win the U.S. Open since Arthur Ashe in 1968. For whom the stadium is named. In the women's tournament, Russian-born Kazakhstani Elena Rybakina defeated two-time defending champion Aryna Sabalenka of Belarus yesterday for her first U.S. Open title, putting an end to Sabalenka's 19-match winning streak at the U.S. Open. Kristen Wright, NPR News.
3: Gas and oil prices continue to rise in the U.S. AAA says the average price of gas is $4.31 a gallon. That's up 13 cents in a week. While the gallon of diesel has hit a fresh record of $6.20 a gallon. 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
0: 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We have just until Thursday to do that. 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Mostly sunny and settled and clear to start the work week. Weather-wise tomorrow, high of 72, and more of the same for Tuesday, mid-70s around the region. There's Yo-Yo Ma and the Roma Sinfonietta Orchestra. Ennio Morricone conducting his own music from the film The Mission. This is Gabriel's Oboe.

Just heaven-sent music from the movie The Mission, Gabriel's Oboe by Ennio Morricone. Morricone himself conducted that recording with cellist Yo-Yo Ma and the Roma Sinfonietta Orchestra. WMHT. Composed in 1921, but based on sketches that go back almost a decade earlier, the three-movement third piano concerto of Sergei Prokofiev is famously difficult for the dexterity and stamina it requires of the soloist. It stands right near the top of the list of ultra-virtuosic showpiece concertos, and yet it's not show-offy. It's not a work of just pure fireworks. It is full of passion and expression and what sounds like bursts of spontaneity. Here is the middle movement, the theme and variations from that concerto number 3 in C major of Prokofiev in a concert recording from the Verbier Festival in 2001. Marta Argerich, the soloist, the Verbier Festival Orchestra, led by Yuri Temirkanov.

0: The Theme and Variations Middle Movement Concert Recording, the Piano Concerto No. 3 in C Major, Opus 26 of Sergei Prokofiev, recorded in Verbier, Switzerland in 2001. Marta Argerich, the soloist, the Verbier Festival Orchestra, led by Yuri Temerkanov. Music of Sergei Prokofiev. WMHT, more Theme and Variations to come next, and a huge fan of the form, Beethoven, Emil Gilels, the pianist, on the way. Stick around.
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a stately Turkish march, the 6 variations on that original theme of Beethoven, a man who loved that form, theme and variations. That was leading 20th century Soviet pianist Emil Galel's performing. Sergei Rachmaninoff considered him his successor as a pianist. WMHT, almost a half past noon. I'm Rob Brown. 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We're going to begin our very brief, very important fall fundraising effort on Monday, tomorrow morning. I hope you can give us a head start right now. 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As we go right back to music, music of Franz Schubert, the violin sonata in D major, Vera Bess violin, Kenneth Slowick at the keyboard.

listener-supported WMHT, the Sonata in D of Franz Schubert, Vera Bess violin, with Kenneth Slowick, WMHT. Close the hour with music of Claude Debussy from 1887. The idea I had, he said, was to compose a work in a very special color, which should cover a great range of feelings. It is to be called printemps, or spring. Not a descriptive spring, but a human one. I should like to express the slow and labored birth of beings and things in nature, their gradual blossoming, and finally the joy of being born into some new life.

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0: Franz Anton Hofmeister was publisher to the stars, friend to them as well, and a fine composer in his own right. He published Albrechtsberger's music, Clementi, Beethoven, Mozart, Förster, Pleyel, von Hall, all of them, and himself as well. One of Franz Anton Hofmeister's concertos on the way this hour. Just about 30 minutes from now. Good afternoon. It's 1 o'clock, Sunday, September 13th. I'm Rob Brown. This is WMHT. I do appreciate the company. Begin the hour with a fun one from Leroy Anderson, The Lady in Waiting Waltz from Goldilocks. Here's Leonard Slatkin and the BBC Concert Orchestra.

waltzing with American original Leroy Anderson, The Lady in Waiting Waltz from Goldilocks. That was the BBC Concert Orchestra led by Leonard Slatkin on your classical companion, WMHT. Brother and Sister Now, music of Sergei Rachmaninoff, the opening movement, the Cello Sonata in G Minor, Opus 19, Brother Sheku Kanamason, cello, Sister Aizda Kanamason, piano.

0: Brother and Sister, playing music of Sergei Rachmaninoff, the opening movement, the Cello Sonata in G Minor, Opus 19, from a CD called Muse. That was Sheku Kanamason cello with his sister, Isida Kanamason, at the piano.
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Mark Minkowski leading the musicians of the Louvre, the Symphonic Sonata No. 6 of the Opus 3 set by Jean-Joseph Cassanea de Mondonville. WMHT under study to younger contemporary of Jean-Philippe Rameau, one wag claimed, "If I couldn't be Rameau, there's no one I would rather be than Mondonville." 1:30, I'm Rob Brown. Thank you so much for joining me for our favorites this Sunday afternoon. Listener-supported. 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And thank you. Music of Franz Anton Hofmeister now, as promised. Here's the opening allegro from Hofmeister's Flute Concerto No. 21 in D with Bruno Meyer and the Prague Chamber Orchestra.

the opening allegro, the Flute Concerto No. 21 in D of composer and violinist and music publisher Franz Anton Hofmeister. That was Bruno Meyer, flute with the Prague Chamber Orchestra. WMHT closed the hour with this opening movement, the Toccata opening movement, the one and only Piano Concerto of Benjamin Britten from 1938, revised 1945 bravura work, especially this Toccata opening movement. Here's Barry Douglas, the soloist, with Mark Yanofsky leading the Radio France Philharmonic.

0: The opening movement, the Toccata, the 1938 Piano Concerto, Opus 13 of Benjamin Britten. That was Barry Douglas, the pianist, with the Radio France Philharmonic, led by Mark Yanofsky. 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
0: Distinguished harpsichordist Kenneth Weiss performing as part of the Berkshire Bach Society's Harpsichord Festival next Sunday, all Bach program. I'll speak with Kenneth Weiss this hour, just about 20 minutes from now. Good afternoon. It's 2 o'clock, Sunday, September 13th. I'm Rob Wren. This is WMHT. I do appreciate the company. We've been listener-supported since 1972. 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As we listen to music of Handel, written for the patron saint of music and musicians, the Ode for St. Cecilia's Day. Here's the aria from Harmony, from Heavenly Harmony.

Rutgers University Choir, the New York Philharmonic, all led by Leonard Bernstein, sacred music of George Frederick Handel from the Ode for St. Cecilia's Day from Harmony, from Heavenly Harmony, WMHT. To the work of a teenaged Mozart now from 1772, just 16 years old. Mozart writes this four-movement symphony in F major, the symphony number 18, K130. Jeffrey Tate conducts the English Chamber Orchestra.

0: music of a 16-year-old Mozart for your Sunday afternoon from 1772, the Symphony No. 18 in FK-130 of Mozart, the English Chamber Orchestra, led by the late, great Geoffrey Tate. 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Stick around.
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0: This is WMHT. I'm Rob Brown. Distinguished harpsichordist Kenneth Weiss is professor of chamber music at the Paris Conservatory, a frequent performer with the Chamber Music Society of Lincoln Center, and principal harpsichordist for the Berkshire Bach Society's flagship Bach at New Year's Concert Series. Weiss performs in Stockbridge as part of the Berkshire Bach Society's Harpsichord Festival, with an all-Bach program coming up next Sunday, the 20th at 3 p.m. Kenneth Weiss joins me now. Welcome. How are you?
2: I'm fine. Very nice to speak with you today.
0: Before we talk about the music, tell us about your path to the harpsichord. Born in New York, you started with piano, right? When did the focus shift?
2: I started with the piano. I was always playing a lot of Bach and a lot of 20th century music, because those were the two things that I was drawn to. I wasn't really aware of the harpsichord until I guess I was maybe about 15 or 16. And then I went to Oberlin, where I entered as a piano major and I left as a harpsichord major. So it was really in my first years of conservatory that I got to experience the wonders of the harpsichord.
0: The sound just appealed to you right away, or the feel appealed to you? What was it that grabbed your attention?
2: Yeah, I think it's like it was several things. It was first, I had an excellent education, but I was taught at that time that it was really Bach was the first keyboard composer. But of course, that was not true. There's a good over 200 years of music written for the harpsichord. So it was at the same time that I discovered the instrument and loved the instrument and discovered the repertoire prior to Bach that really pointed me in the direction to devote my all of my efforts to mastering the harpsichord.
0: Fantastic. I'm speaking with harpsichordist Kenneth Weiss, performing all music of Bach on Sunday. Bach's last great set of keyboard works, last and most difficult, right? The six partitas. Tell us about the works.
2: They're just an incredible collection of pieces. Bach published them. That was the first thing that he did. So, of course, it was very expensive at the time to publish a work. So these were the first keyboard works that he published. So they were important to him. They're really a compendium of language. I mean, it's based on the French dance suite, but there are many different surprises that he puts in, and they're, I mean, among the finest keyboard works that he ever wrote.
0: Six partitas, the sequence of the partitas is important, right? Well, how important is the sequence to you?
2: Well, the sequence, I think, will become apparent in the recital, and it's quite exciting. To my knowledge, the six partitas are not usually done in one concert. So the way they, and I don't think they were meant to be performed in one concert, but this is the opportunity to hear them all at once. I'm playing them in their order. There is like a lot of Bach and underlining architectural arc. And so he achieves this by the first to the second descends in the keys, the second comes up a third, then likewise goes down a fourth, up a fifth. So it's kind of, there's an overall harmonic structure to the piece, which is interesting, as well as just, I'd say, a plethora of different moods and feelings throughout the six individual works.
0: I'm speaking with harpsichordist Kenneth Weiss, performing the six partitas of Bach at the Berkshire Waldorf High School in Stockbridge next Sunday at 3 p.m. You're actually also doing this program in Lausanne as well at the Lausanne Bach Festival in November. So we're the out-of-town preview of sorts, right?
2: Well, I'm excited. I mean, there are so many Bach festivals all around the world. So many people understand the power of his music, the importance of his music. And I find it really fascinating to be able to play in several different Bach festivals and to connect with Bach audiences all over.
0: Tell us about your instrument.
2: The instrument I'll be playing is an instrument made in Boston, Massachusetts by the very famous Massachusetts builder, William Dowd. So that's on a loan from Amherst College. I've played on the instrument before, and I'm looking forward to playing on it for this recital.
0: Well, we very much look forward to the recital as well. Sunday the 20th at 3 at the Berkshire Waldorf High School in Stockbridge, part of Berkshire Bach's 2026 Harpsichord Festival. For all of the information, berkshirebach.org. Kenneth Weiss, thank you so much.
2: Thank you very much.

A Sarabande from the Partita number 6 in E minor, BWV 830 of Johann Sebastian Bach. That was harpsichordist Christoph Rousset performing, but you can see Kenneth Weiss performing the 6 partitas of Bach in that concert next Sunday at the Berkshire Waldorf High School in Stockbridge, Sunday the 20th at 3 p.m., part of the Berkshire Bach Harpsichord Festival. Thanks again to Kenneth Weiss speaking with me about that program. For all of the information, berkshirebach.org. Close the hour with this charming harp concerto of François Boisdieu, Lily Lasky in the soloist, with Jean-François Paillard leading his ensemble.

0: the Harp Concerto in C of Francois Boisdieu on your classical companion, WMHT, Lily Lasquin, the soloist with the Jean-François Paillard Ensemble, led by, you guessed it, Jean-François Paillard. 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
2: It's a little Brahms for you next on WMHT. Brahms at his lightest, the lovely little Allegretto from his Symphony No. 3.

The little waltz-like Allegretto third movement from Brahms's Great Symphony No. 3. That's his F major symphony, inspired by his motto, Frei aber froh, free but happy, in that performance on WMHT from Daniel Harding and the Bremen Chamber Orchestra.

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Beethoven himself was a pianist, and his contribution to the piano literature is massive. It cannot be overstated. He began, though, his Opus 1 number one work, his Opus 1 set of works, were piano trios. This is that first of that set, the Piano Trio number 1 in E-flat, Opus 1 number 1, with Daniel Barenboim, piano, Pinchas Zukerman, violin, and Jacqueline Dupre, cello.

0: the Opus 1, number 1 work of Ludwig von Beethoven, the Piano Trio number 1 in E-flat. That was Daniel Barenboim, piano, Pinchas Zukerman, violin, and Jacqueline Dupre, cello, recorded at Abbey Road in 1969. 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

It's George Butterworth next on WMHT. Tragic George Butterworth, the most promising composer of his generation in England, killed at the Battle of the Somme in 1916 at the age of just 31. His friend and mentor, Vaughan Williams, was heartbroken. We're going to hear Butterworth's two English idylls based on folk tunes he collected in Sussex. Neville Mariner conducts.

there something that evokes England's green and pleasant land before the cataclysm of the First World War, where the composer was killed at the Battle of the Somme, George Butterworth, at the age of just 31 in 1916. Butterworth's two English idylls, with Neville Marriner there on WMHT, conducting his Academy of St. Martin in the Fields. The leaves are turning, the nights are getting longer, fall is in the air, and with your help, we can make our upcoming fall membership campaign a celebration. Hello, I'm Charlotte Wilson. Thank you for listening to WMHT. We're beginning our fall membership campaign on Monday with a goal to raise $50,000 of support. 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

William Byrd's little Pavane, played there on WMHT by the Rose Consort of Viols. Here's Frédéric Chopin next on WMHT in the orchestration. Glazunov originally made these for a Chopiniano in the 1890s, famously used by Fokine in 1909, danced by Nijinsky and Anna Pavlova. Les Selfies, performed here by the Rotterdam Philharmonic.

0: Glazunov's famous orchestrations of Frédéric Chopin for Fokine's ballet Les Sylphides of 1909, performed there by David Zinman and the Rotterdam Philharmonic.
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3: The piano is a really beautiful instrument in part because it's a great visual representation of harmony. Think about it, different keys of different colors and purposes working together towards something greater than any of those keys can accomplish on their own. It's an idea that could be applied to society, or at least what many people want society to look like. Just like the piano and its various keys, all people of all shades can work together toward a greater good. But the struggle to really bring that reality forward continues to this day. It's a history that's well documented within classical music. Just ahead, I'll share this recording that thematically highlights the struggle and society's hope to overcome. It's this and more on this hour of Gateways Radio. The piano work that's on deck this hour is actually an improvised arrangement of a work by Duke Ellington. I'm looking forward to sharing it with you, and I'll say more about that piece and its arranger in about 15 minutes. But for now, it's music inspired by a bit of improvised dance. Back in the days of American plantations, those who were enslaved managed to bring from West Africa a tradition, or in some cases, just a memory of what folks today refer to as the Juba dance. It's characterized by hand clapping, foot stomping, and a general spirit of joy, something that was quite hard to come by back in those days. Over the years, many musical depictions of Juba dancing started to emerge, and among those still heard and celebrated today are the Juba-inspired compositions of Florence Price. She wrote Jubas for piano, for smaller ensemble, and even for orchestra. Here's the Juba movement from her first symphony. Feel free to stomp and clap along if the spirit moves you. Maestro Yannick Nezé-Séguin leads the Philadelphia Orchestra.

a recording there that helped the musicians of the Philadelphia Orchestra win a Grammy Award back in 2022. It was a historic moment, not only for the folks playing the music, but for the woman who wrote it as well. Maestro Yannick Nezet-Séguin leading the Philadelphia Orchestra in that performance of the Juba Dance from Florence Price's 1933 Symphony No. 1. My name's Loki Karuna. A pleasure, as always, to have you here for Gateways Radio, a special celebration of the Gateways Music Festival and other classical performances that feature the music and musicians of the African diaspora. Appreciate your tuning in. Over the course of Black people's presence here in the United States, there's been struggle, there's been joy, and there's been lots in between. I'm excited to share with you a bit of music this hour that highlights this journey, including one of the few recordings of a work by Margaret Bonds called The Montgomery Variations. That's coming up a bit later. That work, if you aren't familiar with it, is inspired by a Negro spiritual called I Want Jesus to Walk With Me. It's a tune that many folks still sing to this day when thinking back on some of the struggles of the past. Here's one of my favorite renditions of that tune. This recording features the Howard Roberts Chorale alongside the legendary Jonas Gwangwa assisting with a bit of percussion. See what you think.

I still remember the first time I heard that arrangement was on vinyl. A friend of mine brought over an album of spirituals that fused West African aesthetics with the Negro spiritual. And I have to say that I've been listening to that record ever since. It's one of the gems in my personal collection. Percussionist Jonas Gwangwa and the Howard Roberts Chorale created that recording way back in 1968. Their take on I Want Jesus to Walk With Me. Hope you liked listening to that unique take on the spiritual. Well, I have an orchestral work coming up later that was largely inspired by that same spiritual, but for now, it's a string quartet written after another very famous Negro spiritual. You have to remember that in the late 19th and early 20th centuries, there were many people who wanted the spiritual to stay in the past, but thanks to composers like Jonathan McNair, it's a tradition that's not only remembered, but realized in a way that makes them even more relevant for today's Black musicians. Here's Jonathan McNair's take on Follow the Drinking Gourd. This performance from the 2022 Gateways Music Festival features the Marian Anderson String Quartet.

0: That one's been described as a journey through healing. Jonathan McNair's 1959 Follow the Drinking Gourd, brought to you there by the Marian Anderson String Quartet. That proverbial drinking gourd, of course, was meant to help guide the enslaved to the North, right? Well, up next, you and I are going to go up to Harlem. Stay tuned.
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0: This is Gateways Radio. I'm Loki Karuna. So once upon a time in Harlem, there was the Cotton Club, a place celebrated for its diversity, let's say. Although it did eventually become a whites-only establishment, its true history was enshrined by Duke Ellington in a work called The Black and Tan Fantasy. Mikhail Darmani offers his own arrangement of it here from the 2022 Gateways Music Festival.

Black and White and in Harmony, a brilliant take there on Duke Ellington's Black and Tan Fantasy, featuring pianist Mikhail Darmani from the 2022 Gateways Music Festival. So as we all know, Black and White haven't always been in harmony. It's a struggle that defines a generation. Composer Margaret Bonds was a part of that generation and wrote the final work I'll share with you today in honor of Southern protests and the will to overcome. Kellen Gray leads the Royal Scottish National Orchestra in this performance of the Montgomery Variations by Margaret Bonds.

0: Composer Margaret Bonds dedicated that one to Martin Luther King Jr., her 1964 Montgomery Variations. I'm Loki Karuna. Thanks so much for listening to Gateways Radio here on the WFMT Radio Network Chicago.
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2: Hello and welcome to WMHT Live. I'm Rob Brown. Tonight's concert came from Tone, the Orchestra Now. It was recorded at Bard College's Fisher Center in Annandale-on-Hudson on February 8th. Music director Leon Botstein leads Tone in a program called Transcription as Translation. 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The Orchestra Now is a group of vibrant young musicians from across the globe making orchestral music relevant to today's audiences in residence at Bard College. We're thrilled to be media partners again with them this year, once again bringing you these rebroadcasts. Their season at the Fisher Center at Bard kicks off September 18th and 19th, a concert called Epic Narratives, music of Gerentzheim and Brahms. For more information about that or the rest of the season, visit their website, ton.bard.edu. Tonight's performance offers three orchestral transcriptions of works by Beethoven, Chopin, and Smetana. It is a concert of a disc that's coming out in November. Originally for solo piano and string quartet, they began with Mily Balakirev's Chopin Suite, an orchestration of four solo piano pieces of Chopin, beginning with an etude, followed by a mazurka, a nocturne, and finally, a scherzo in D minor. Here to begin is The Orchestra Now, conducted by Leon Botstein on WMHT Live.

The Chopin Suite by Mili Balakirev, the opening work on our concert tonight from Bard College's Fisher Center. That was Tone, the orchestra now, conducted by their music director, Leon Botstein. This is WMHT Live. A piece was recorded in concert in February at the Fisher Center for the Arts on the campus of Bard College in Annandale-on-Hudson. Next up on this Transcription as Translation concert, an orchestration of a string quartet by Bedrich Smetana. Smetana's intention for his From My Life quartet, the string quartet in E minor, was to depict his own life as a tone poem. Suffering from serious illness, losing hearing, Smetana was forced to resign his position as principal conductor of the Provisional Theater in Prague, and the quartet deals with that time in Smetana's life. About 65 years later, in April of 1940, George Sell wrote to a friend expressing his own feelings of suffering in his daily life and depression that he was experiencing. That same year, he set to work transcribing this quartet of Smetana for orchestra. He wrote, "I considered all of the objections to such tampering with a composer's work, and I arrived at the conclusion that far from being a crime, it was almost a duty to arrange From My Life for orchestra." He went on, "The thematic material seems to me to call for the bigger, richer symphonic treatment. And Smetana, you know, once said he had no quarrel with anyone who thought From My Life was better suited to other forms than the quartet." So here is that orchestration. Once again, from a concert from February, Leon Botstein conducts the orchestra now on WMHT Live.

0: fabulous concert performance, the orchestral arrangement of Bedrick Smetana's string quartet From My Life, orchestrated by George Sell. We heard The Orchestra Now, conducted by Leon Botstein, completing the first half of our concert on WMHT Live. That was recorded at the Fisher Center for the Arts on the campus of Bard College in Annandale-on-Hudson. The Orchestra Now is a group of vibrant young musicians from across the globe, making orchestral music relevant to today's audiences. And residents at Bard College were thrilled to be media partners with them again this year. Once again, bringing you these rebroadcasts. Their season at the Fisher Center at Bard kicks off September 18th and 19th, a concert called Epic Narratives, music of Gerresheim and Brahms. For more information about that or the rest of the season, visit their website, ton.bard.edu. Still to come on the second half of our concert, an idea first suggested by Nietzsche in 1878, but dismissed by renowned pianist, writer, and scholar Charles Rosen as nonsensical, an orchestration of Beethoven's Hammerklavier Sonata. I'm Rob Brown. 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
0: Hi, I'm Rob Brown. Welcome back to tonight's concert on WMHT Live. We're listening to a performance from the Bard College Residency of Tone, the Orchestra Now. 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Second half of this concert consisted of one great work, an orchestration of Beethoven's Piano Sonata No. 29, the Hammerklavier. In all of musical history, you would be hard-pressed to find a figure more dedicated to the music of Beethoven than Austria's own Felix Weingartner. A composer and editor in his own right, Weingartner was also the first conductor to record all 9 of his idol's symphonies. The idea to orchestrate Beethoven's most formidable piano sonata, the Hammerklavier, was actually first suggested by Friedrich Nietzsche in 1878. But then again, the renowned pianist, writer, and scholar Charles Rosen deemed any attempt to translate the sonata from piano to orchestra nonsensical. As tone cellist Alfred Western wrote in the program notes, Weingartner's orchestration, at worst, provides more opportunities for the work to be performed and heard, and at best, gives Beethoven fanatics and novices alike a chance to experience a symphonic reimagining of one of the great's greatest achievements. once again. Here is the orchestra now and conductor Leon Botstein, the orchestration of the Hammerklavier Sonata of Beethoven on WMHT Live.

0: Concluding our concert this evening, Beethoven's Hammerklavier Sonata, orchestrated by Felix Weingartner. On WMHT Live, Tone, the orchestra now, was conducted by their music director, Leon Botstein. That came from a concert recorded in February at Bard College's Fisher Center, a concert called Transcription as Translation. And they have a commercial recording of this repertoire on the way, coming out in November. So stay tuned for that. I'm Rob Brown. This is WMHT Live. Thank you for listening tonight. The orchestra now, group of vibrant young musicians from across the globe in residence at Bard College. They're set to begin their 11th season. We're thrilled to be media partners with them again this year. Once again, bringing you these rebroadcasts. Their season at the Fisher Center at Bard kicks off September 18th and 19th, a concert called Epic Narratives, music of Gerresheim and Brahms. For more information about that or the rest of the season, visit their website, ton.bard.edu. 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Concert recording producer and engineer is Marlon Berry. I'm Rob Brown. 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